hey, real quick, that thing that you're really unhappy about today, is it actually hard to change? Or is it simply hard to have the courage to change it?

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1: is
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1: here.
0: God.
1: And you are too.
0: I think you're on the right path.
1: How's that for timing?
2: But I will keep counting my blessings. Oh, and I can't count that high.
1: The House of Praise.

You're going to go through tough times and experience major losses in life. And you might be asking, why? Because there's no growth without change. There's no change without loss. There's no loss without pain. And there's no pain without grief. Rick Warren writes that for 27 years, he prayed every day God would heal his son's mental illness. His son Matthew lived a very tortured, painful life. They went to the best doctors in the nation, had the best medications, thousands of people were praying, and of course, a very strong, supportive family full of faith. And yet, Rick says, my prayer for Matthew's healing was never answered on earth. I know he was healed the moment he entered God's presence in heaven, but why not here? Why did he have to suffer so much? It just didn't make sense. After Matthew died, Rick wrote in his journal, I'd rather walk with God with none of my questions answered than walk through life without him and know all the answers. Whenever you have a major loss, the tendency is to immediately look for a cause or a reason or an explanation. Why did he leave me? Why did I lose my job? Why did I get cancer? Why? But when you're in pain, explanations don't help. You don't need an explanation. You need God. You need his comfort and his presence. In Isaiah 43:2, God says, when you go through deep waters, I will be with you. When you go through rivers of difficulty, you will not drown. When you walk through the fire of oppression, you will not be burned up. The flames will not consume you. You know, you may be devastated, but you will not be destroyed. The fire will not consume you because God is with you in your pain and grief. If the person closest to you were to suddenly die tomorrow, knowing the reason why wouldn't lessen the pain any bit. So stop looking for an explanation. You don't need it. God has not promised an explanation for why everything happens in the world. But for everyone that follows Jesus, he has promised you're not going to go through any of it on your own.

0: A season to give it all to God.
1: If I'll follow him, if I'll continue to trust him, continue to surrender more and more, he can take that and he can do much more with it than I would have been able to.
0: A summer of praise.
2: Yeah.

0: Hey, today, make sure you're waiting for God's best. You won't have to settle for anything less. His plans supersede our own. These seasons of waiting are the training grounds of becoming. The only thing more difficult than waiting on God is wishing that you had.
1: Accounting and Business Solutions, LLC, is an outreach partner with The House. 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
2: where every lyric points to His goodness. The House of Praise.

It's not just what we play, it's who he is. God did it. God did it. Faithful, powerful, good, and worthy. Worship lives here. The House of Praise.

Hey, I want to encourage you with Exodus 14:14. The Lord will fight for you. You need only to be still. You know, whatever battle you're facing right now, remember, you don't have to fight it alone. In our own strength, we will fall short every time. But with God's help, we have the power to overcome any obstacle that's in front of us. In your hurting, God is your comfort. In your confusion, God is your guide. In your discouragement, God is your hope. In your anxiety, God is your peace. In your weakness, God is your strength. We aren't fighting with our power. We fight with Christ's power.

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2: And Bill Gaither himself sitting right here. Today, we've gathered around this table to redirect from the negative to the positive.
1: All right. And I'm sitting right here also with all of my good friends.
8: Who are you trying to convince of that? Candy striped pajamas. Okay.
1: That's right. And my guests today are Living with Heaven in View, Jason Crabb, Joel Hemphill, the Gaither Vocal Band. Hey, it's going to be a good day.
8: So let's start the program off with one of our own. Right here she is, Lauren Talley, everybody.
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0: And that was our own Lauren Talley singing about the wildest places.
1: So good, so good. And my public announcement today is to keep looking forward and tell regret. Hey, regret. Guess what? I am a child of the one true King, and his mercies are new every day.
2: Here's the Gaither Vocal Band.

0: That's some good singing by the Gaither Vocal Band. Oh, my Lord, what a time. Oh, what a time. We have to go from that to this?
1: Are
0: you kidding me? Yeah. It's the word of the day.
2: I got it.
3: Not quite yet.
4: We've moved a few boxes. We've been looking. We think we found it. It's the perfect word for you to use, okay? This is a good one. This one is the word of the day, gerund.
0: Gerund. Oh,
5: Gerund Davis.
2: He's a songwriter.
3: Yeah.
5: I love that guy.
6: We are standing.
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4: What?
7: A bowling pin.
4: Oh.
7: An avocado slicer, a potato slicer, a butter cutter, a garlic chopper, an apple core tenderizer, an ice cube tray, and a hairdryer. 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Order now. You'll be glad you did.
0: There we go. I've got to get one right now.
5: Well, man, actually,
7: no, that's right.
5: Let me give you a little grammar lesson here. Bill, you'll appreciate this. A gerund is actually a noun. It's a form of grammar. It's derived from a verb.
6: Yes.
5: But it functions as a noun in English, ending in ing.
6: Yes.
5: As in, do you mind my asking you?
6: Yes.
5: The word asking is a gerund.
6: Is a gerund.
5: Did you get that?
6: So good. So
5: nobody
6: good.
5: Got it except Bill.
8: Bill, you being a grammarian, what took you so long? I mean, just, you never.
0: I thought he was from Indiana.
7: Yeah. Sorry. Octogenarian grammarian.
8: Well, that explains why he was so slow.
7: He's laughing like he knows what we mean.
0: Like he heard us.
7: Get us out of here.

0: Vestal Goodman and the Homecoming Friends singing the roof off with At the Cross and Power in the Blood. That's good stuff.
1: Yeah. That's good stuff.
2: Okay, you guys know that Russ and I moved to this little town called Bellbuckle. Yeah. It's about an hour out of Nashville. Some of you have been there. Bill, you've been to Bellbuckle, and Buddy's been to Bellbuckle several times. Well, I learned something.
3: The rest of us would come if you'd invite us.
2: Well, I'd hey, don't say that. Somebody from Bellbuckle, we'll bring you. I didn't know this. I've never lived in a small town, but in a small town, a lot of times they identify you by who used to own your house. So when I moved there, they'd say, this is the Tafts, and you know, they're in Jeanette Bauer's old house. And people go, yeah. Well, the woman who used to own our house was a hoarder, hardcore hoarder. I used to drive by over the years and watch her porch sag lower and lower. She just piled it with stuff, and she was gruff and kind of scary, and she used to, I think some of the people thought she was a witch or something.
4: Wow.
2: But she was actually very well educated and traveled the world. But she had a lot of strange personal habits. And one of them, I heard this right after we moved here. I have a friend, she was 8.5 months pregnant. We have a dump. You have to take your trash to the dump in Bellbuckle. So she was driving in and got out of her truck, picked up a big old bag of trash, swung it a couple times, heaved it into the dumpster. Right when she did, she heard this voice go, "Hey, what are you doing? There's people in here." She almost had the baby, but didn't.
5: Wow.
2: And that's what happens when you move to a small town, and what you think are raccoons might end up being your neighbor.
1: Crazy.
6: Oh,
1: fun story.
6: Bellbuckle, a nice place to visit.
2: That's right.

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1: I love this song that Jason Crabb sings. I think he wrote it. Wrote it and probably had some help with it. You know, I'm an old man, but not all new songs get to me, but this does, and it's great.
2: Hey, here's something to think about. Acts 5 says, "Go and stand in the temple and speak to the people all the words of this life."
1: Hi, I'm Bill Gaither. 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
0: Oh, we're going to the old Red Book hymnal now, an old song we used to sing when we were kids. 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
1: How many nights, Kevin, have we gone out on stage after you played the guitar and the crowd is singing?
0: They're in a frenzy at that point, Bill.
1: And I've said this behind stage. I've said, not behind stage, inside the stage.
0: There is no behind stage.
1: Come to think about it, it was behind stage.
0: I'm pretty sure you didn't say it at all, but okay, go ahead.
1: Well, I said it to somebody. I don't know who he was.
2: Said it under your breath. Didn't
1: but he said, sometimes. Who is that guy? And I said, that's Kevin Williams.
0: Oh, that's
1: said,
0: funny.
1: What a wonderful human being to do that every night.
0: Oh, how nice.
1: And then bring me out. And, you know, I was taught.
0: What were you taught, Bill? You were saying something, and I can't remember. Just remember, you're something special. Don't forget that. Okay.
1: I was taught to respect my elders, you know. So.
0: Well, I bet they're getting harder and harder to find, aren't they? Yeah.
1: But back here at Homecoming Radio, we got a friend that we met up in Canada.
0: Yeah.
1: He's a Canadian.
0: That's a good place for Canadians up in Canada. And we dearly love this guy. Kevin Pauls is his name.
1: Yes. And he's singing a vocal band song that we recorded earlier, Mountains of Mercy.

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1: Time now to throw your heart wide open and give it away.
2: Take whatever you have and give it away.
1: Eileen says, first time for everything. I never thought it would happen to me, but it did. A true moment of paying it forward. I put some fuel in the car, went to pay, and the lady said, I think you will have a great day. Why, I say, because the lady in front of you has paid for your fill-up.
3: Yeah.
1: My jaw dropped. I'm still very grateful to this beautiful lady who paid my bill. Thank you, whoever you are. Proof that a little bit of kindness goes a long, long way when you think outside yourself and
2: give it away.

0: Bill, I've got some bills I need paid. 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
1: Well, you know, no, I'm still trying to find that lady.
0: If you're listening right now, if you're within the sound of my voice,
2: drop the line.
1: Yeah. Here's Squire Parsons and David Phelps and all the homecoming friends with the classic Battle Hymn.

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1: yes,
0: 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The Three Bridges, all three of them are still singing, and here they are for you right now.

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0: Ooh, that was live from the Georgia Dome. Candy Christmas, David Phelps singing Jesus Saves.
1: And here's a promise you can hold on to from C.S. 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I must never let it get snowed under or turned aside. I must make it the main object of life to press on to that other country and to help others do the same.
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7: 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Mm-hmm. Alan Jackson loves these great gospel songs. If you spend any time with him at all, he'll tell you how much these songs have meant to him over the years. And here's a favorite for all of us, Stroll Over Heaven. 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
1: Oh, yeah, we are.
2: Good.
0: And I'm very excited to hear this song coming up. I will never forget getting to meet my hero in the room that day. This is the great CeCe Winans and Andre Crouch with Soon and Very Soon.

0: Oh, nothing like it. Andre Crouch, CeCe, and the whole Homecoming gang soon and very soon.
1: Man, that's so good. 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We really are encouraged when you do that. And here are some of those notes right now.
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4: 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Oh. 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
6: 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Gloria and I, Donnie McGuire and Reba, wrote this called Let It Start in Me.

0: And let that be all of our prayer. Let it start in me. 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

0: Hey, some encouragement for you today. When a relatively small thing suddenly feels like a consuming thing, remember the sky isn't falling, the world isn't ending, and there are people who still love you. 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This too shall pass. 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Own what you need to own. Forgive and forgive again. Take a rest. 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And exhale.
1: Shout to the Lord.
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0: Hey, can I encourage you with Psalm 112, verse 4? Light shines in the darkness for the godly. They are generous, compassionate, and righteous. 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

0: need is to be honest.
1: You know, there are some books that I think are great to continue to reread. And if you find a book that really blesses you, think about doing that. One that has been great for me has been, well, actually a series of books, The Power of a Praying Husband and The Power of a Praying Parent. And just the examples that they give in the book of how to pray for your kids and for your spouse have meant a lot to me. And I've gone back through these books. And one note that I highlighted in the book Power of a Praying Husband from Stormy O'Martin says this: the devil will try to destroy you by destroying your spouse. It says, show me a married man who's powerfully doing the Lord's work, and I'll show you a wife who has probably been attacked in some way by the enemy. If you and your wife are working together in ministry, that is more of a threat than the realm of darkness can bear. The enemy will pull out all the stops to see you both brought down. Be prepared by praying for one another daily, and have other strong believers covering you as well. Even if you're not a part of ministry, so to speak, please pray for your spouse. Pray together. Pray for each other. And encourage some, at least one person, to

The House of Praise is where worship never stops. A place where every lyric lifts your heart toward heaven. Every time I call your name. Worship lives here. The House of Praise.

0: You know, the deepest level of worship is praising God through the pain, thanking God through the trials, trusting Him when we're tempted to lose hope, and loving Him even when He seems distant. At my lowest, God is my hope. At my darkest, God is my light. At my weakest, God is my strength. At my saddest, God is my comforter.
1: Faithful, holy, worthy. The House of Praise.

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Hey, I want to encourage you with Romans 5:8. It's really a beacon of hope and reassurance for you today. But God shows his love for us in that while we were still sinners, Christ died for us. Wow. Despite our flaws and shortcomings, God's love is constant and unchanging. It's a love that surpasses understanding and extends to us freely, regardless of our past mistakes. Embrace this love, for it's a reminder of our inherent worth and the endless possibilities for redemption and renewal. Let it guide you through your challenges today and inspire you to spread love and kindness to others.

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0: safe in a nice, cool pool of water. But imagine your particular pool is not quite full enough to help you float. That's where we're at right now, at the house. Our spring fundraiser didn't quite top off the pool, so now we find ourselves wading instead of swimming. So coming up Tuesday, June 30th, we're asking if you'd help us float to the top. We're currently running about $78,000 below where we should be, and we're doing our best to keep the ministry, the living water of God's encouragement, flowing. Like we do for Michaela.
1: My name is Michaela. I've been listening to The House FM for a couple years now. I'm always encouraged, and it reminds me to worship God even through the hardest circumstances. But recently, I've just been going through a really hard time. I lost my mom last year, and I've just been praising God through it. And today, I just found out that I got accepted to my first apartment, and I got a raise at my job, and things are looking up, and it's just amazing. So thank you guys for the encouragement.
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1: Praise the Lord, oh my soul.
0: God is holy, God is good, and God is here. 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
3: 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Heat index will be well above 100 today. Winds could

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1: Your refuge of praise, reminding you of who God is and why He's worthy of it all.
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1: Amazing how much he has for us. 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
0: Faith grows as you praise the Lord.
2: I have accountability with him. 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
3: So who am I? 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
0: A summer of praise with the House of Praise

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1: is
0: to want
1: here.
0: God.
1: And you are too.
0: I think you're on the right path.
1: How's that for timing?
2: But I will keep counting my blessings. 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
1: The House of Praise.

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3: Sunny and hot today, 97. Heat index will be well above 100 today. Winds could gust close to 40. Partly cloudy, low down to 80 tonight. Sunny and 98 tomorrow. Continued windy. Monday night's low 81. And Tuesday could see 100 for the high. Once again, 97 today. Heat index above 100.

Hey, one thing today, when you feel isolated, hurt, alone, hey, God is near. In the middle of your pain, try to remember God is still present. Psalm 34:18 says, "The Lord is close to the brokenhearted and saves those who are crushed in spirit."

0: a season to give it all to God.
1: If I'll follow him, if I'll continue to trust him, continue to surrender more and more, he can take that and he can do much more with it than I would have been able to.
0: A summer of praise.

You know, sometimes life hurts in ways we don't have words for. You look around and see suffering, grief, injustice. Maybe it's not just something out there. Maybe it's something you're carrying right now. And I don't want to rush past that with easy answers, because suffering rarely makes sense. And some of our questions may not be answered on this side of heaven, but Romans 8:18 gives us this promise. Our present sufferings are not worth comparing with the glory that will be revealed in us. Now, I know that doesn't make the pain small. It reminds us, though, that God's redemption is bigger. One day, Revelation says He will wipe away every tear. No more death, no more mourning, no more pain. So today, hold on. Not because this season is easy, but because Jesus is near and He's making all things new.

It's not just what we play, it's who he is. God did it. Faithful, powerful, good, and worthy. Worship lives here. The House of Praise.

0: Will you pray this short prayer with me? Father God, we don't want to take part in bad habits or poor decisions that don't lead to an abundant life. So search us, know our hearts, test our anxious thoughts, point out anything in us that offends you, and lead us along a path that is of everlasting life. Lord, we want you to renew our minds so that we can know what your will is and then walk in it. Lord, here we are. We surrender our hearts. We are yours. In Jesus' name. Amen.
1: Celebrating who he is all day long. The House of Praise.

0: You were made to worship. And in this house, you'll never forget why.
1: I can always find peace.
0: Worship lives here. The House of Praise.

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He's not asking you to hold it all together. He's inviting you to bring the mess, the hurt, the questions, and the tears. He sees it all anyway and still chooses to love you without hesitation. In your weakest moments, he's not distant. He's closer than ever, ready to comfort, restore, and remind you that you don't have to go through this alone.

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Keep your heart lifted in the house of praise.

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The pain you endure today often leads to the strength you enjoy tomorrow. So don't give up. Perseverance is the hard work you do after the hard work you've already done.

There's a movie called Ordinary Angels. It tells the true story of Ed Schmidt. His wife had died. The medical bills were overwhelming. One of his young daughters was battling the same rare disease that had taken her mom. And Ed was trying to carry all of it by himself. Then a woman named Sharon stepped in to help. And when Ed tried to push her away, she basically said, "Taking no for an answer isn't something I'm good at." You know what? I think a lot of us understand Ed. We think it's our job to fix it, carry it, solve it, and not let anyone see how heavy it really is. But suffering silently doesn't make you stronger. Suffering alone doesn't make you more of a man. And needing help is not something to be ashamed of. God never designed us to carry every burden by ourselves. Scripture says to carry one another's burdens. That includes you. So if you're struggling, tell someone. If you know another man who's hurting, don't just say, "Let me know if you need anything." Step closer. Be present. Be the kind of friend who won't take silence for an answer.

From your morning commute to your evening rest, we keep the focus on the one who never fails. Worship lives here, the House of Praise.

0: I tried to run, but still you came. And you stepped into the dark, 'cause that's just the kind of God you are.
1: Worship that helps you breathe again. The House of Praise.

0: Hey, if you're facing a tough situation today, well, first of all, you're not alone. And soak in these words from Lisa Turkhurst. God is the solution for every single one of your troubles. God is within you and perfectly equipping you to know what to do. God is with you, therefore, there's nothing that you'll face alone. Evidence of his constant work is all around you if you only choose to see it.
1: Love you guys. 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

Hey, let me encourage you with Psalm 91, verse 1. He who dwells in the shelter of the Most High will abide in the shadow of the Almighty. You know, in the midst of life's uncertainties, God offers us a place of safety and peace. 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

0: 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And now, your local forecast for northern Oklahoma and southern Kansas on the House of Praise.
1: Sunny and hot today, 97. Heat index will be well above 100 today. Winds could gust close to 40. Partly cloudy, low down to 80 tonight. Sunny and 98 tomorrow, continued windy. Monday night's low, 81. And Tuesday could see 100 for the high. Once again, 97 today, heat index above 100.
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3: My mom looks in the mirror and tells herself out loud every day how ugly and fat she is. 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
4: 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I'm John Fuller, and welcome to the show.
5: Here's a neon sign. Us parents, we want, I know grammatically that's incorrect, but we want the same thing. We want certainly a great marriage, as good as it can be, and we want to raise our kids to be as healthy as they can be, spiritually, mentally, emotionally, physically, and that is universal. I sat in Kenya with a PhD in child development, Dr. Lillian Wahome, and I said, Lillian, what we have to share around the world at Focus on the Family, will it be relevant? Here in Africa, will it be relevant? And she smiled and looked at me and said, it's just like an American to think you invented the family, which is a great line. And she went on to say, that is the universal language. Everybody around the world wants those things. And it is so true. But guess what? You have to be mindful about it. You got to know, as a parent, how do we shape this child's heart and spirit and, you know, desires? It's a good job to have, but it's demanding, and you need to be intentional about it. Sometimes we wonder, am I doing enough? Am I doing the right things? And guess what? We are going to make mistakes. Mm-hmm. How many of us as parents want the do-over? I know that was me. But today we want to talk with our guest, Dana Gresh, about how to do it wisely between moms and daughters.
4: Mm-hmm. Yeah, Dana's got some great insights, and she's the founder of True Girl. She's a popular speaker and podcast host and a best-selling author of a number of books. And we're talking today about one of those called Eight Great Dates for Moms and Daughters, how to talk about cool fashion, true beauty, and dignity.
5: Dana, welcome back. It's great to have you at Focus on the Family.
3: Well, thanks for having me again.
5: Yeah, now this, you're talking, of course, to literally millions, but here's John and I sitting here talking to you about the bond between moms and daughters. So, but let me ask you that. There is something special. You know, I feel some ways for Jean, my wife. We have two sons. We didn't have a daughter. And I think she really missed that. Hmm. She didn't have that experience. She loves our boys, and she loves being a mom of boys. But, you know, for the moms that didn't have a girl, that's going to be, and for dads too. You know, it's just a hole that we're not going to experience that. Speak to that special bond between a mom and a daughter. What's going on there?
3: It's, I don't know what's going on there. I remember when my first, I have one by birth and one by adoption. And when that first one came by birth, I remember distinctly thinking, I just gave birth to my best friend.
5: Oh, wow.
3: I didn't think that when my son was born.
5: Huh.
3: And fast forward, now my girls and my daughter in love, who I call the wife of my son, there's three of them, and we get together once a month for discipleship. I just ask, how can I pray for you? And their hearts just gush with everything.
5: Oh, that's sweet.
3: And I pray over them and just keep tabs. But, you know, I was having a really bad day on my last birthday, just a no good, very bad day.
5: Hmm.
3: And one of my girls picked me up, took me to coffee, and just loved on me.
5: Oh, that's beautiful.
3: And gave me a note that said, it was that one I gave birth to, you are my best friend in the whole world. I don't know. But also, if you saw snapshots of it, you would be like, they don't like each other. So it's a complicated relationship.
5: Yeah.
3: And

0: mothering, even though I needed to. What happened was I started interviewing girls. I'm kind of a research geek. I like sociology. I like learning from psychology. I think psychology is very helpful in helping us diagnose things, not always the end remedy, because that's Jesus. But so I do a lot of focus groups and surveys. And as I was informally researching teenagers or doing focus groups with teens, I was like, what do you need from your mom? They're like, well, her attention. Like, she sits down and looks her friends in the eyes when she's talking to them, but when she's talking to me, she's taking out the trash. She's emptying the dishwasher. And it was like my heart was arrested because this was a girl who thought I was the perfect mom because I was like asking her questions about her and her mom's relationship. And I'm looking at my relationship with my daughter, guilty as can be, of the same thing. And I realized I need to just push reset. I tell moms all the time, push the reset button.
1: Yeah.
0: Don't give in to the guilt. Mom guilt is such a tool of the enemy. But push the reset button. Do you need to like really sit down and totally look her in the eye? That's what one teenage girl called it. Really, like totally sit down and look me in the eye. And if you do, make a date to do that.
1: Yeah.
0: Even if it might be once a week, it might be once a month. Because the reality is there will be dishes to put away and there'll be trash to take out and there will be laundry to fold.
1: Let me ask you this, because I'm thinking of Jean. She's very efficient that way. And, you know, I think she would say, just when we're talking, like she'll be scurrying around the kitchen and doing exactly that.
0: Yep.
1: It would be efficiency for her. She can be totally plugged in and hearing me and I'm sitting in my oversized needing to be replaced chair. It's losing stuffing. I love this thing. Jean's like, we got to get a new chair. But, you know, but she's in that zone of I've got a lot to do. I've got a list in my head. I've got to get some things done and I'll be listening to you. So, you know, for that mom, what is it communicating to the daughter to be able to stop?
0: It's communicating love. It's saying you matter. And there's probably no more important thing to tell our children, boys or girls. We are the first encounter with the love of God that they will ever have.
1: Yeah.
0: You know, in a healthy family, we are the first encounter with the love of God. And you know what? That really matters when they sin more than when they're behaving like angels.
1: Yeah.
0: Again, survey. I love surveys. When I wrote Lies Girls Believe, I surveyed 1,500 7 to 12-year-old girls.
1: Wow.
0: One of the questions I asked, these are church-going girls, do you know God loves you? And of course they did. 98, 99% of them were so sure.
1: That's higher than I thought it would be.
0: I am loved by God.
1: Yeah.
0: In follow-up conversations, we asked them about sin. And then we revisited that question. And they felt a lot less loved by God when we talked about their sin. And don't we all?
1: Absolutely.
0: Don't we all struggle with that our whole life? Mm-hmm. We think that God is distant. I've described that feeling of separation, which is very theological and biblical and real. Sin separates us from God, like bad Wi-Fi. It's not that the signal's not out there. I just can't reach the love of God. I can't feel the love of God. I can't hear the voice of God. So I think it's really important that we're attentive to our kids and loving them when they sin. The Word of God says that God loved us in that while we were yet sinners, Christ died for us. He didn't have to put it that way in the Word, but He did because He knew we were going to lose that connection.
1: Yeah, it's a good analogy. You know, the other thing, again, this applies to all of us as parents, but specifically between mom and daughter, that ability to guide without sounding like the old Charlie Brown thing. Yeah. Wah, wah, wah, yeah, wah, yeah. Wah. And that's all they hear when you're giving.
0: Killjoy, too.
1: Yeah, so how do you do that in a way that your daughter can actually be engaged and listen and respond and be who she is and how God created her and listening to the guidance that you as mom want to provide? That's an art.
0: Yeah. So there's certainly those moments where you're trying to get out the door to church, and I don't know why church is so hard to get out the door on time.
1: Kind of an irony, isn't it?
0: It goes crazy that you have to be directive. But whenever there's the space and the time, rather than being directive, you should be inquisitive.
2: And Dana, girls can especially be prone to all these lies in the culture. And so I can see myself as the dad, and I would guess moms feel the same thing, of responding back kind of

0: blindly and kind of textbooky. I don't feel like I look good, or I don't measure up. I'm not part of the, you know, the right crowd at school. Oh, honey, you're fine. You're whatever. Mm. So how can a mom avoid those kind of pat answers and hear what's going on and address what's really under the surface?
1: Yeah. And questions, not to beat a dead horse, but why are you feeling that way? Why do you feel ugly? Why do you feel like you don't measure up? And start to get to the bottom of the pit of the lies. A lot of times, I've always said this, emotions are good. They're good tools of God. He created them, right? And after he finished creating everything, he looked at the world and he said, it is good. And then after he created us, he said, it is very good. Mm-hmm. So everything about us is good, including all of our emotions. That includes grief, sadness, the emotions we don't like that much, stress. But our emotions are also, they're meant to be messengers. They come and they tell us something, and then you respond to it. For example, a girl is saying, I just feel really insecure when I show up at school or unattractive. Maybe it's because she's rushing through her day, not brushing her teeth before she heads out the door, not brushing her hair. And like, there's actually something practical you can do so that she walks out the door feeling a little more prepared for the day, right? Mm-hmm. Then that emotion goes away. But if it doesn't, and it's there and we don't know why, or it's what I call a sticky emotion, it's just stuck to her like glue. That's when you can say, is there a lie here that she might be believing? And when it comes to her beauty and body image, the lies are so prevalent. I'm so grateful. I was a teenager during the kind of era of the supermodels. There were like 20 perfect women on planet Earth that I had to compare myself to. Hmm. Okay. Our girls today are coming of age in a filtered world where they have to compare themselves to everybody's untruthful version of themselves.
2: Yeah.
1: Mm-hmm. That's going to create lies in their little hearts.
2: Yeah. You know, many girls feel the pressure to maybe live a dual life, if I could say it that way.
1: Yeah.
2: And again, boys do as well. I'm not saying that, but we're concentrating on moms and daughters. How does a mom, I guess, how does she first surface that and then talk about it and create an environment? This is probably the way to eliminate it, is create an environment where your daughter can be honest with you.
1: Yeah. Well, so way back in the 2000s, I think 2007, 2008, I was doing research for Lies Young Women Believe, which is for teens. And one of the big lies they believed, and they verbalized this, was it's okay to be one person at school and a different person at home. It's okay to be one person at church and a different person in my neighborhood. And they, the girls were literally, the teeny girls were actually saying, I don't think this is okay, but I believe it and I'm doing it.
2: Huh.
1: The Bible calls that being double-minded.
2: Yeah.
1: And the Bible says a double-minded person is unstable in all their ways. Now, fast forward to today, the internet and social media has dramatically put that desire to be a different person on steroids. They're showing up on social media. It's not even a close version of who they are sometimes. And it does make them unstable. So if you see that or sense that in your daughter, it's really an important thing to address.
2: Yeah.
1: And to just sit her down and say, you know, I saw this social media post. I don't know that girl. Can you tell me a little bit about what made you want to present yourself like that?
2: Yeah.
1: And again, you start with the questions. And I'm not saying that you don't at some point, if what she's posting is dangerous for her or really creating some cognitive dissonance in her heart and you're seeing that, you might have to discipline. You might have to say, let's take social media away for a while. Let's take the phone away for a while. But as much as possible, lead her to an understanding of how destabilizing it is to live as two different people.
2: Yeah, I mean, the practical application of that, it sounds right and it's so hard to do.
1: Yeah.
2: For some parents. I mean, you know, it's a draconian measure. You know, I can hear the mom
1: of taking the phone away?
2: Yeah, the mom and dad chat. You sure want to do that? And of course, she's going to go through the roof.
1: Yeah.
2: But those are good things to consider, right?
1: Yeah.
2: And good things to do.
0: This is Focus on the Family with Jim Daly, and our guest today is Dana Gresh. We're talking about some of the content in her book, Eight Great Dates for Moms and Daughters, how to talk about cool fashion, true beauty, and dignity. 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
1: And let me talk to you, you know, as dads, there's nothing like the power of a dad to say, you're beautiful.
2: That's good.
1: You look adorable today. Mm-hmm. You go out there, girl, and you just show up in this world because you look fantastic. That means so much, but we also have to get down to the bottom of, she has to feel that value innately in herself, mm-hmm. not in how her hair looks,
2: yeah.
1: not in... But if there's a lie there, we got to address it.
2: Yeah, that's good. How did your mom help you with that idea of body positivity? I mean...
1: Oh, my mom. First of all, world's best mom. Literally, there's an award with her name on it. It says world's best mom. She was so good at asking the questions.
2: Mm.
1: And she was so good at, I think, not making it all about my external beauty, but also about my internal worth. You know, that's the mistake we make in trying to address the body image issues, is we try to make them feel good about their outside. That never really fixes it, and that's deteriorating. Mm-hmm. So what we have to do is fix the inside. My mom was great at saying, you showed up in strength today.
2: Yeah,
1: you showed up. Yeah, I was proud of how you showed up with courage today. She complimented the inside stuff. And, you know, 1 Peter 3:3-4 says, don't be obsessed with, this is the Dana paraphrase, with the outward beauty of, you know, beautiful hairstyle, jewelry, and fine clothes, but instead be concerned with the inner beauty of a gentle and quiet spirit. So when we say to our daughters, you showed up with gentleness today, you showed up with helpfulness today. Mm-hmm. Believe it or not, that goes a really long way in fighting these body image issues. And I think that's one of the things my mom, I just heard her say over and over again, complimenting the internal qualities of beauty that she saw God cultivating in my life.
2: I think, you know, one of the difficulties, again, just in parenting in general, is we forget the positive attributes. Mm. You know, we're concentrating on the C.
0: Yeah.
2: What happened? I thought you were going to get an A.
1: Yeah.
2: I mean, and you can filter that down to everything. Probably a mom and a daughter. It could be a couple of things that I'd love your response to. One is a mom who is saying the right things, but is in her own actions showing anxiety about her body image, et cetera. So the daughter's going to pick up on that. You know, what you do is more powerful than what you say. So she's going to learn from mom that she's worried about her looks or something. That's part of it. And then the other part is, how does a mom effectively, again, help put that daughter at ease?
1: Yeah, there's incredible research that what a mom says when she sees herself in the mirror is what a daughter believes.
2: Wow, that's good.
1: When she sees herself in the mirror. Yeah. And the first time I heard this wasn't from research or anything. It was from a teenage girl who was gorgeous. And she said, my mom's on a diet. And I got to tell you the diet, because this is so crazy. She was on a hot dog and ice cream diet to lose weight. Yes. I don't know. Apparently, this mom thought
2: now
1: that if she only ate hot dog and ice cream,
2: I
1: don't know. But anyway.
0: We don't endorse that, by the way. That is not health advice from Focus on the Family.
1: No, no. We're not endorsing this. But this mom had tried diet after diet, fad after fad. And this teenage girl said, my mom looks in the mirror and tells herself out loud every day how ugly and fat she is. And she's in tears and she's like, I think my mom's beautiful and I look just like her. So what does this say about me? Like, she was, this was a very verbal and mentally aware 15-year-old girl I was talking to, because most girls wouldn't be able to verbalize that.
2: Right.
1: That was the first time I heard it. And then research really does indicate that that's true. So, you know, moms, your daughters need you to hear you say, instead of when you get back from a run, how bad you feel about your body, they need you to hear you say, man, my legs were strong and fast today. That felt good.
2: Yeah.
1: And when you look in the mirror, they don't need to see you make faces at yourself. They need to see you affirming what God has created in you. You are a masterpiece created by God. That's what Ephesians says about us in 2:10. Ephesians 2:10. You are a masterpiece created by God. That word masterpiece is the word poema. And it basically is the name in that time used for an artist's highest work, their opus, if you will. Yeah. So that's what we are to God. Look at how beautiful this world is. Sunsets and northern lights. My husband is so tired of my obsession with chasing the northern lights. We are obsessed with the beauty God's created. And yet all of that pales in comparison to his poema, his masterpiece, which is us. We have to plant that truth in our daughters. And the best way we plant that is by believing it about ourselves. This truth is better caught than taught.
2: Yeah. Dana, I want to ask this question because I think it's endemic in the church. And again, this is general parenting 101, and it applies to both boys and girls that we are parenting, but leaning into the daughter-mother relationship. We project a certain perfection in Christian households. Yeah. And I get it. We want to live by the tenets of the faith. We want to pursue God with all our heart.
1: Yeah.
2: We want to do everything well. And even, you know, projecting to our children, sometimes without honesty, if I could say it that boldly, what we are as a family. Speak to the danger of that. And I think one of the dangers is your kids then go off to college or do whatever, and they've been bottled up in this fairly tight, more legalistic system, and then they're not prepared for what they're going to encounter.
1: Yeah.
2: So how does our honesty as a parent, as a mom with our daughter, how does that prepare her maybe better than trying to project perfection?
1: Yeah, we were big in the Gresh home, raising our kids to do two things. One, we said, I'm sorry when we parented poorly. Mom just lost her cool. Dad just was so busy that he ignored you. Whatever, we would stop and say, I'm sorry. I shouldn't have responded to you that way. Will you forgive me? That goes a long way. Because when you present this picture perfection, it's crazy making. You know, it's our kids know we're not perfect. They see it. They see all our sin.
2: Better than anyone.
1: When the kids would see Bob and I fight, and when it wasn't fair, especially, we would sit down and apologize that they watched us fight and that we didn't fight fair. If you don't do that, it's like, I think a great example is if you walk into a room that smells like smoke, but you can't see any smoke in the air. You can't see any cigarettes in anyone's hands. And you're like, it seems like someone was smoking in here. And they say, no, nobody was smoking in here. You start to not trust your sense of smell, right? That's what we do to our kids when we aren't transparent to say, yeah, there's been some sin in this house. Your smelling is right.
2: The aroma is
1: accurate. Mm. That is a skill they need for the rest of their lives. And if there's hiding and posturing and legalism, to use your word, I detest legalism. Rules are okay, but rules without relationship are devastating to the future of our child.
2: Well, it leads to rebellion.
1: It leads to absolute rebellion. And so I think saying I'm sorry, but the other thing we said, and I don't know if you should do this because honestly, I think we could have said it better, but we told them we'd pay for the counseling in the future for what we were messing up.
2: I think we all said that.
1: We're just like, we're going to pay for it.
2: We'll pay ahead.
1: And so I think what we gave our kids is even to this day, this honest, open, transparent conversation to where sometimes when I get together with my girls on monthly discipleship night, they'll say, I was really frustrated with you because, and they'll tell me like I wasn't available to them or I seemed like I was too busy right now. And then I talk through that and that helps me push my reset button. It's still an open relationship and they need to feel that way with Jesus. It's not that they need to feel that way with me. They need to feel that way with the Lord, and that sets them on a trajectory for wholeness their whole life.
2: Yeah, so good. Dan, it's flown by the time here, so thanks for being with us once again. It's always good to have you here. Let me turn to the listener. Focus on the Family is here to help you and your family to thrive in Christ. We want to equip you, both mom and dad, as you're raising the next generation. When you are grounded in the Lord, your relationships can flourish. They actually should flourish. That doesn't mean everything's going to be perfect, but you'll be able to walk the parenting journey knowing you're not alone. We offer a library of trusted resources, articles, programs like this one, videos, and so much more. It's all created by our parenting team to help you stay informed, stay encouraged, and equip you for every stage of your parenting journey. In fact, we have a video series with Dana and Christian influencer and mom, Whitney Lowe. It's free. You can sign up for that. They go even deeper into ways you can connect with your daughter, help her manage emotions, build healthy body confidence, grow in her identity in Christ, and handle conflict in positive ways. That's the answer to so many concerns of moms and parents. The series targets moms with younger girls so you can look ahead and start implementing some strategies to tighten your bond as she grows. We also have Dana's wonderful book, 8 Great Dates for Moms and Daughters. You'll find lots of fun, easy-to-use ideas for strengthening your relationship with your daughter, all centered on God's truth. And when you make a monthly pledge today of any amount, we'll send you the book as our way of saying thank you for supporting the ministry of Focus on the Family. Of course, if you can't commit to that monthly amount, we understand. We'll be happy to send it to you for a one-time gift of any amount. Let me share this note from Julie, who wrote in to tell us this, but also you, the donors. She said, I can't even begin to express how much Focus on the Family has meant to me over the years. I relied on you while raising my own daughters, and now they listen to the broadcast too. I also mentor a young woman at church and regularly point her to your resources. They've made such a meaningful difference in how I've parented.
0: Oh, I love that.
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7: Sunny and hot today, 97. Heat index will be well above 100 today. Winds could gust close to 40. Partly cloudy, low down to 80 tonight. Sunny and 98 tomorrow. Continued windy. Monday night's low, 81. And Tuesday could see 100 for the high. Once again, 97 today. Heat index above 100.
8: There's a difference between believing in Jesus Christ and truly following Him. Most of us have made the first move. But discipleship, that deep daily surrender of your own will, that's another journey altogether, and it costs something. Today on Insight for Living, Chuck Swindoll will identify four truths every sincere follower of Christ needs to hear. Truths not learned in a classroom, but in the crucible of real life. Let's get started as Chuck opens his Bible to John chapter 18 to present a message titled, The Cup That He Drank.
9: Turn to John chapter 18. Will you do that? John 18. Now, this is a threatening situation here. The setting, verses 1 to 3, they've had the last meal together, Jesus and his followers. The upper room teaching is over. It's not included here. In fact, it just says in verse 1 of when Jesus had finished these words, no doubt referring to his teaching in that Last Supper as well as his prayer as he's on his way to the Garden of Gethsemane just before he's taken under arrest. His prayer to the Father is completed. He and his 11 remain together and they're making their way to the Garden of Gethsemane. Verse 4. Knowing all the things that were coming upon him. By the way, in the distance he can hear the clatter of the swords and the chains and the sight of the torches flickering in the darkness. Verse 3 concludes, they came with lanterns and torches and weapons. Why? They expected a fight. Look at the surprising surrender. Whom do you seek? Look at this. They say, Jesus the Nazarene. He said, I am he. That's me. Judas was also standing with him, and when he said to them, verse 6, I am he, they drew back and fell to the ground. He said to them, I am he. And so they're picking themselves up off the ground, and so he says to them, helping them back up, let me help you up there. Who do you seek? Jesus of Nazareth. I am he. I'm the one. And since I'm the one, let these others go their way. Release them. Now, Simon Peter, don't you love these little vignettes when Simon shows up? Give me that sword. And what he does, he takes one of these little two-edged swords, one that appears on the front of the Bible here, this Machaira, and lifts it over his head, and comes down on a helmet, and he severs an ear. You know, Peter. Don't do that kind of thing. You know why he did it? Because he's not a disciple. You fight your own battles in the flesh. You do things that are stupid, dumb things, rash things, sometimes improper things. Because you're not being led deeply by the Lord. You're being led by your own will. I mean, you love my illustrations about this, but when we drive, it kicks in just automatically. You've been in traffic and you want trying to get there, and then some dude pulls in. How few of us go, please, not a problem. Come on, yeah. Someone else? Yeah, come on. Because if you do that, the guy behind you, get in the lane. Why? Because we want to stay in the lane. I often think we'll almost give up our lives for one space in the traffic lane. Unbelievable. Why? Because we're selfish. Suddenly you've gotten into a real world stuff. Multiply that by 100 different examples and you know what I'm talking about. In life, before we cluck our tongues at Peter for cutting off his dude's ear, we got to realize we've cut off a lot of ears in the flesh. We're good at that. And invariably, if our heart is right, a little later we regret it. Deeply regretted. Jesus seems like he spends all 3.5 years mentoring Peter. So he says to Peter, put the sword into the sheath. Now, I have the feeling, forgive this if I'm out of bounds here, I don't think he just said, "Peter, please put up the sword." I think he got a little exercised, shall we say. "Put the sword away." I learned when I was growing up that when my mother gritted her teeth and called my middle name, not a good time to be alive. If Peter had a middle name, that's where it came in, right there. In fact, he uses it for the great sentence, the question. "The cup the Father has given me." Look at that. Not the one I came up with. "The cup which the Father has given me, shall I not drink it?" The cup. The cup. Those are the words of a surrendered will. Had a man say to me following the first service today, "For the first time in as long as I can remember, I'm putting the sword in the sheath." And he cried. He described his life very briefly, just succinctly, as he described a self-willed life. He says, "I'm tired of cutting off ears." Look at Jesus' words. "Put the sword in the sheath, the cup in the sheath, the cup which the Father has given me, shall I not drink it?" The cup. The Father's will. It means one thing to one person, something altogether different to someone else. For me, it meant where I wound up doing what I'm doing. For you, it means something altogether different. You know what? All the way through our ministry life, Cynthia and I have had people telling us as we were getting ready to make a move to go somewhere else that we shouldn't be doing it. People are just loaded with misinformation, and they can be so logical. I remember when we were leaving Irving to move to California. California? I mean, are you ready for that? There are no good families in California. There are no deep roots in California. In fact, the last words we heard, a lady put her elbows on the window beside my wife as we're getting ready to back out of our driveway, and she said, "You know, the Lord gets blamed for a lot of stuff he has nothing to do with." How's that for a farewell? Have a great ministry. And we got there, and we didn't plan it. I went kicking and screaming. That's exactly where we ought to have been for as long as we should have been there. In fact, we were there so long, I was a part of the woodwork. This is great. This is wonderful. This is easy. And once the Lord heard the word easy, the cup. He's good with cups at just the right moment. So I get a call from Dallas Seminary. I'm thinking, there's no way. Are you kidding? I've been out here so long. Man, they're going to name a street after me one of these days. Easy. I don't want it to be easy. I want you to be where I want you to be. I mean, back to Dallas? They know me there. But I want to go back to Dallas. You check the weather lately, Lord? So I had people there say, "Why on earth are you going to really tell us? What's the real reason? Tell us." Yeah, people do that too. Tell. Like there's somebody with a gun over here. Dude, tell me, he's getting ready to shoot you. Why are you going to be going? It's part of doing the Father's will. So I get here and it begins to come clear. Easy? Never once. I don't think there's been an easy day. Right? Absolutely. People see this and they see the growth and they think, "Boy, Chuck, you must be so proud." Are you kidding? I am shocked. I am surprised. I don't worry about empty seats. I'm amazed there are filled seats. Why? Because this isn't about me. You just happen to be witnessing a cup being drunk. You're seeing a disciple live his life. Forgive the personal reference. It's not meant out of pride. I guarantee it's not. If you could know the whole story, you'd know what I'm trying to say. I am in the place of his appointment to do what he wishes. And I've learned the hard way that if I fight it, I lose. And I should. But this isn't, again, about me. It's about you. You who are fighting it, This message is about drinking the cup the Father has given you. Let me give you four statements that will be true throughout the rest of your life. I've learned them by being crushed. I learned them in the process of still being crushed. I pass them on to you out of my own world of hurt, if you will, my own experiences. Get your pen ready. All of you who want to keep your sword in the sheath, take them in very carefully. Write them down. Put them where you'll read them later. You'll need them. Number one, for every disciple, there is a purpose to be fulfilled. For every disciple, there is a purpose to be fulfilled. When you move from the outer circle to the inner circle, at that time, there are a few special purposes God has planned for you. For Peter, it was the early formation of the church. God wasn't through with him. Peter would come to the place where he would finally be broken, having denied his Lord in a public place. And that purpose is a God-given mission. It's a divine plan. It's a mandate. It's a heaven-sent assignment. That's why he invites you to be a disciple. Until then, you fight the purpose. When you've broken through and you decide, I disclaim all lesser loyalties. I'm not going to do what my neighbors think I ought to do. I'm not going to do what my church members are confident I ought to do. I'm not going to do necessarily what my wife is thinking is the best thing to do. I'm counseling, I'm listening to her, but I got to do what I believe the Father would have me do. That's a lonely place to be. Why? There's a purpose there. There's a purpose, and when you've got a mate in life that sees that, she or he doesn't resist it. There's a God-given mission. There's a divine plan. There's a mandate. There's a heaven-sent assignment. Horatio Bonar put it this way. I dare not choose my lot. I would not if I might. Choose thou for me, my God. So shall I walk aright. Take thou my cup, and it with joy or sorrow fill, as best to thee may seem. Choose thou my good or ill. Not mine the choice in things both great or small. Be thou my guide, my strength, my wisdom, and my all. Be that, Lord. Let your purpose be fulfilled. That's a man who's taken his cup. I want your will, Lord. I want the mate I choose for my life to be your choice for me. I don't want to be driven by just physical beauty or the person's money or lust or a good pedigree. I want your choice, Lord. Until then, I'll stay single. I want your individual for my life. I want your way. There's a purpose to be fulfilled. Here's the second. With every purpose, there is a cup to be drunk. With every purpose, there is a cup to be drunk. Maybe a challenging obstacle. Maybe a personal thorn in the flesh. Paul had that. It may be an individual who dogs your steps. But there is a cup to be drunk. There is a point where you, against even the logic of your decision, will make that decision, knowing it's the Father's plan. Why on earth would you go there? It could be a personal thorn you have to endure. It could be misunderstanding from others. It will require an attitude of acceptance. And with every purpose, there's a cup to be drunk, and that cup will taste bitter to you. It'll taste bitter. At the time, it'll be bitter. I'm not saying when you step into his will, from then on it's a downhill slide. I'm saying when you step into his will, that's when the meaning of the cross takes new dimensions. At seminary, we lose a baby. We lose a baby of all things. We have a miscarriage. We wanted that baby. The loss of the baby was a journey that I've never shared with anyone. It's too personal. 5 months along, that little cord wrapped around her neck, stillborn. There's a cup to be drunk. I could have said, why on the earth am I here? Is this the thanks I get for obeying? No, it's not like that. It doesn't work like that. It's not your will, it's his will. How perfect is the Father's plan? How perfect is the cross? But it's the cup. It's perfect because you didn't have to be nailed there. With every purpose, there's a cup to be drunk. Third, in every cup, there is pain to accept and endure. In every cup, there is pain to accept and endure. Some discomfort, some daily cross that interferes and hurts, an affliction, the death of a dream, physical ailment and limitations. It's all part of it. It's doubtful God can use any of us greatly till he's hurt us deeply. I love V. Raymond Edmonds' little book where he mentions delay, the pain of delayed accomplishments, part of the cup, part of the pain. We like instant gratification, like instant results. Disciples, there's nothing instant. In every cup, there's pain to accept and endure. Number four, through every pain, there is victory to claim. Through every pain, there is victory to claim. Did you get them? Because you're going to need them. For every disciple, there's a purpose to be fulfilled. With every purpose, there's a cup to be drunk. In every cup, there is pain to be endured. Through every pain, there is victory to claim. I close with the writings and life of George Matheson. Please listen. Matheson wrote the hymn, O Love That Will Not Let Me Go. Almost blind by the time he finished school, completely blind by the time he entered ministry, and for 40 years he ministered totally blind. George Matheson. He attracted overflowing crowds who came to hear him preach and especially to hear him pray for 40 years. Other fellow ministers were afraid to hear his sermons because, as they put it, they are so great we are tempted to plagiarism. George Matheson, blind, not only a preacher and a man of prayer, but a writer of song. In his wonderful work, Thoughts for Life's Journey, my soul, reject not the place of thy prostration. It has ever been the robing room of royalty. That beautiful wording, robing room of royalty. Ask the great ones of the past what has been the spot of their prosperity. They will say it was the cold ground on which I once was lying. Ask Abraham, he will point you to the sacrifice on Moriah. Ask Joseph, he will direct you to his dungeon in Egypt. Ask Moses, he will date his fortune from his danger in the Nile. Ask Ruth, she will bid you build her monument in the field of her toil. Ask David, he will tell you that his songs came in the night. Ask Job, he will remind you that God answered him out of the whirlwind of loss. Ask Paul, he will attribute his inspiration to the light that struck him blind. Ask one more, the Son of Man, he will answer, from the cold ground on which I was lying, Gethsemane ground, I received my scepter there. This is called the fellowship of his sufferings. And there's everything within us to resist it. Accept the cup. That's the model. That's why the cross continues to be that symbol for us. Bow with me, will you please? I know that today I've been speaking to a few impossible people. I know because I once was. I don't know how many times my mother would say to me, son, you are impossible. I don't know how many times my wife said to me, early in marriage, you are impossible. The shame of it all is how many times God said to me, you think you're impossible, but I have a cup for you. I don't know what your cup is. It may be physical affliction, maybe loss of a dream, maybe a broken romance, maybe a life of loneliness, feeling forgotten and obscure. It may be physical pain, maybe a mental breakdown, some heartbreaking something that God would use to deepen your commitment to Him. If you've never met the Savior, now's the time. If you have played around with your faith, now's the time to move into the inner circle. Playground days are over. Lord, I pray that you'll use much of this in a deep and abiding and significant way in all our lives. Forgive us, our Father, for resisting the cup, for running from the cross, for pursuing what we wanted and missing altogether what it was you wanted. And then, having stopped us in our tracks, I pray that you will give us sensitive spirits to hear what you're saying and an open willingness to do where you're leading, to go there, to do it, and to rejoice in the victory of it. Now, Lord, dismiss us in this solemn moment with the realization that you are the one in charge. And if we've learned nothing else, enable us to learn that from this message. In the name of our submissive, matchless Master, we pray. Everyone sit. Amen.
8: What Chuck Swindoll has shared today cuts right to the heart of what it means to walk with Jesus Christ. 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And on July 1st, we'll step into our 48th year of ministry. Chuck?
9: The first Monday in July 1979, that's when Insight for Living aired its very first radio program. I had no idea what was beginning that day. None. If someone had pulled back the curtain and shown me what God was about to do, I'm not sure my heart could have held the thrill. We were naive. We were stepping out in faith with a national program, and frankly, we had no business being that bold, but we were. And we did, and men and women responded in droves. Not because we were clever, not because we had some sophisticated strategy or a slick marketing plan. They responded because we heralded the only thing that has ever actually changed a human heart, the cross we proclaim. Nearly five decades later, nothing has changed. Not one thing that matters. Yes, the reach has grown. The platforms have multiplied. We go places now that would have seemed like science fiction in 1979. Into phones, into earbuds, into languages and nations we could never have imagined on that first Monday morning. But the message, identical. It's the cross. Always the cross. Look around at the world around you. Bodies failing, relationships fractured, public discourse that sounds more like a brawl than a conversation, pain in every direction. And right in the middle of all of it, we get to be dispensers of truth, God's truth, the kind that doesn't shift with the headlines or bend with the culture. That's an extraordinary privilege. As we approach June 30th, nearly 46 years after that very first broadcast, I want to invite you to join what God is already doing. Your gift to Insight for Living carries the light into dark corners we haven't even reached yet. From our very first day until now, let's keep going together.
8: 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I'm Bill Meyer. 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
1: Sunny and hot today, 97. Heat index will be well above 100 today. Winds could gust close to 40. Partly cloudy, low down to 80 tonight. Sunny and 98 tomorrow. Continued windy. Monday night's low 81, and Tuesday could see 100 for the high. Once again, 97 today, heat index above 100.

Hey, just one thing to think about today. Maybe life isn't falling apart. Maybe life is falling into place. And neither one of those things are easy.

Even on our bad days, even when we're struggling, God's love for us never changes. There are days we don't like ourselves. We're impatient, we're irritable, our attitude is not the greatest, things just aren't good at all. But you know what? The Apostle Paul could relate. Romans 7, he talks about this ongoing struggle of wanting to do what's right, but inevitably doing what's wrong. Loving God, but still fighting against the sinful nature within. Just a few verses later in Romans 8:1, he reminds us, "Therefore, there is now no condemnation for those who are in Christ Jesus." No condemnation. You know what that means? It means our worth is not based upon our performance. Our worth is based upon the price Jesus was willing to pay for us, and he paid it all. Even on our bad days, even when we're struggling to love ourselves, his love for us never changes. It stands firm and secure, always. So what do we do with that? Well, first, remember that you're not just tolerated, but cherished by the Father. Remember that a bad day doesn't devalue your soul or somehow make you less than in God's eyes. And remember that because you belong to Christ, when God looks at you, he doesn't see your failures and mistakes. He sees the holiness of his Son, Jesus. Now, this doesn't excuse any wrong actions on our parts, but it does mean we don't have to live life in defeat. And I think some days we need that reminder. So remember today, in our less than stellar moments, we don't have to stay in condemnation. You and I can take a deep breath, move forward with our heads held high, our identity firmly in check as God's beloved children, because that's who we are. We are his, even on the bad days. And that's all that matters in the end.

The House of Praise is where worship never stops. A place where every lyric lifts your heart toward heaven. Every time I call your name. Worship lives here. The House of Praise.

0: 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And you know, there are three ways that worship will change your focus, because you know what? It might be in the wrong place. Worship will take the focus off yourself. It will take the focus off your circumstances. And worship will take the focus off what's dividing us. Spend time worshiping today. And hey, let us help.
1: Praise, presence, peace. The House of Praise.

holy, faithful, good. We praise Him for who He is. 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

You know, even in Christ, overcoming an addiction or destructive habit, it can be incredibly difficult. So remember, you have the power to break free from bondage. His grace is sufficient for your weakness, and his strength is made perfect in it. Galatians 5:1 says, "It is for freedom that Christ has set us free. Stand firm then, and do not let yourselves be burdened again by a yoke of slavery." So today, lean on God's strength and your community of faith as you walk the path to freedom. Recovery is a journey, not a destination. Be patient with yourself, but also be determined. Replace old habits with new ones rooted in scripture and prayer. Remember, your identity is in Christ, not in your struggles. You are more than your addiction. You're a child of God, fully loved and empowered to live in freedom.

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1: Hi, it's Tony Weir, CEO at The House. 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
1: Hey, I want you to remember this today. The same God who forgave Moses the murderer, Rahab the prostitute, David the adulterer, Peter the denier, and Paul the Christian persecutor can forgive you too.

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1: Praise the Lord, oh my soul.
0: God is holy, God is good, and God is here. The House of Praise.

Well, you know it's a rule, never shop hungry, but a rule like that could also apply to relationships in your life. Huh. You know, we know why we don't shop hungry, because it's distracting, right? When hunger is screaming for your attention, money management, healthy eating habits, those become less urgent in terms of priority. It's the same way in our relationships. We get distracted by the urgent, by the demands of work, parenting projects at home, etc. And all that stuff keeping us busy and distracted can make us lose sight of what really matters. The busy parent is rarely home to spend time with the kids. Or we all have the friend who says, we should get together. Then they never commit to a day. So make a list of important relationships you want to invest more in. Then make time in your schedule to invest relationally. Plan a lunch with a friend, a date night with your spouse, or have a dinner with your kids where you sit at the table together and serve all their favorite foods. Hunger makes you less intentional at the grocery, and the demands of life can make you less intentional in your relationships. With this awareness, though, that doesn't have to happen to you.

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Hallelujah, anyway. Let your car, your home, your office become a house of praise.

0: James chapter 1 verse 4 says, "But let patience do its perfect work, so that you may be mature and complete, lacking nothing." You know, God's not about simply doing things. He's about doing things to completion. So how many of us take the time to ask God, "What do I need to complete in order to be ready for what you have ready for me in your time?"
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Let all that you do be done in love. What a great verse, encouraging us to do everything in love. You know, it's a world that's filled with chaos and uncertainty, but love, it remains a constant anchor. So let's strive to approach every situation, every interaction, every decision with love as our guiding principle. Love is the power to heal, to unite, and to bring hope. So let's spread love wherever we go, knowing that it can make a profound difference in the lives of those around us.

I have questioned if you could, and when it led me to the cross, only then I understood that even in the ruthless pain, there's a river.

Megan Woods and the Truth on the House of Praise, 639, 79 on the way to 96. You know, in Matthew 8:28, it recounts the story of Jesus healing two demon-possessed men, demonstrating his authority and power over even the most challenging circumstances. This passage reminds us of Jesus' ability to bring deliverance and peace to any situation. So be encouraged today that no matter what challenges or struggles you're facing, Jesus has the power to bring healing and freedom. His authority extends over every area of our lives, and his love reaches into our deepest fears and darkest moments. So trust in his power to transform and renew, and know that he is with you, offering his peace and strength every step of the way.

from sunrise to bedtime. Let your day be drenched in worship. Worship lives here, the House of Praise.

Elevation on the House of Praise this morning at 6:43. We've got 79 degrees headed to 96 and a heat index of 105. You know, tomorrow is a really important day for all of us here at the House. We'll be holding a special one-day fundraiser to help make up the shortfall from our spring fundraiser. The truth is, we're behind where we need to be financially, but we're not backing away from the ministry that God has called us to do. Every day, someone finds hope through a song. Someone hears the truth of God's word. Someone who's struggling is reminded they're not alone. That's why this ministry matters, and that's why tomorrow matters. If the House has encouraged you in your faith, helped your family, just simply been a place where you found hope over the years, would you prayerfully consider being part of what God is doing here? You don't even have to wait till tomorrow. If God's already prompting your heart, you can give today at thehousefm.com or by tapping the heart on the House FM app. Thank you for praying for us, standing with us, and helping us continue sharing the hope of Jesus with thousands of people every single day. Thanks again for praying. Thanks for giving if you can. Here's Jamie McDonald and Desperate on the House of Praise.

your refuge of praise, reminding you of who God is and why He's worthy of it all. In the name of Jesus. Worship lives here, the House of Praise.

I know you're tired. I know there's a lot of frustration in your life. The Apostle Paul said it like this: because of our hope in Jesus, we do not lose heart. Though outwardly we are wasting away, yet inwardly we are being renewed day by day. 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
2: Sunny 96 today, heat index 105. Could see gusty winds up to 35. Partly cloudy tonight, a low down to 80. Still some gusty winds. Sunny and hot again tomorrow, 97. Heat index above 100 and more gusty winds. Clear 77 Tuesday night. The outlook for Wednesday, more of the same. Sunny 95 and gusty winds up to 30. Once again, sunny 96, heat index 105 today and wind gusts to 35. Currently right at 80 at the House of Praise this morning. Are you someone who answers fine when someone asks how you're doing, but maybe everything's not fine? I've got an encouraging word for you coming up. Right now, CC Winans on the House of Praise. Worship lives here.

0: telling the truth these days. When someone says, how are you, which is a daily occurrence, usually offered with sincere kindness, I have one of two responses. I either say, in many areas, I'm doing quite well. Or I respond with a question. In what area? That is, what do they want to know about? Usually those responses evoke a chuckle, a pause, and then a conversation about the story I'm living at the moment. Inevitably, the conversation turns to their story, and then we connect. In the late 1800s, Scottish pastor and author John Watson wrote this, "Be kind to everyone you meet, for everyone is fighting a great battle." What if we were to live with that understanding about one another? Every day we have the opportunity to connect about the stories we're going through, even if just for a few moments. A chance to say, I know you are fighting a great battle and so am I. To say, I'm a fellow sojourner, I'm with you. A chance to commune with compassion. Every interaction we have is a holy one. And if we knew the real story of the person in line at the grocery store or the friend we pass on the street, we'd speak differently to one another. So the next time someone greets you with, how are you, make it real. That person needs to hear a true story. And deep down, they long to tell you their own.
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Cody Carnes, I'll take you at your word on the House of Praise, 714, and a hot one today. 96 going to be your high, heat index 105, gusty winds continue. Currently, we're about 80 this morning. 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We believe God has great things in store for the House, and you can be a part of it. 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
3: So who am I? 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
0: A summer of praise with the House of Praise

Taya on the House of Praise, another in the fire with you today, whatever fires, whatever troubles that you're facing. Thanks for listening to the House of Praise this morning. It's 7:26, about 80 degrees, headed to a hot 96. Healthy habits can go a long way improving mind and body and also long-term health investment. Here are five healthy lifestyle choices in middle age that not only increase life expectancy, but reduce the number of years that older adults spend battling chronic diseases. That's in the future and can be very important. So take a listen. Here they are, the five habits: healthy eating, maintaining a healthy weight, exercising regularly, limiting alcohol consumption, and not smoking. All five of those things can boost your life expectancy, give you a much healthier life. Let's go. Love this new song from John Reddick, Holding On. Praise God on the House of Praise. Worship lives here.

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1: I'm in a Bible study in the book of Exodus right now, and I was reading Exodus 5, 22 and 23, and boy, you know, Moses has this persona that you don't really feel like you and Moses have anything in common, but as I read chapter 5, verses 22 and 23, I just felt like Moses. It says this: Moses says to God, "O Lord, why have you brought harm to this people? Why did you ever send me? Ever since I came to Pharaoh to speak in your name, he has done harm to this people, and you have not delivered your people at all." He's frustrated, you know? He felt like, you know, he was doing what God's told him to do, and nothing good has happened. We all know how the story ends, though, right? God uses Moses mightily, delivers his people. So maybe you feel like Moses in your walk with God right now, and you're saying, "God, why am I here? Am I in this situation? Why aren't you doing the things that I think you've promised?" Well, hang on, because your Exodus is coming. God is always faithful and true.
0: We the Kingdom, God so loved. It's the House of Praise.

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0: 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The House of Praise.

Phil Wickham and Crowder on the House of Praise this morning. Great way to start a Monday. 7:43, and we've got about 80 degrees out this morning, headed to a nice hot 96. The heat index about 105. You know, tomorrow is a really important day for all of us here at the House. We'll be holding a special one-day fundraiser to help make up the shortfall from our spring fundraiser. The truth is, we're behind where we need to be financially, but we're not backing away from the ministry that God has called us to do. Every day, someone finds hope through a song. Someone hears the truth of God's word. Someone who's struggling is reminded they're not alone. That's why this ministry matters, and that's why tomorrow matters. If the House has encouraged you in your faith, helped your family, just simply been a place where you found hope over the years, would you prayerfully consider being part of what God is doing here? You don't even have to wait till tomorrow. 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

Yes, Father, we thank you for the blood, for the gift of eternal life that you've given us through your Son, Jesus. God, we praise you this morning. We thank you for all that you've done and all that you're going to do. Lord, I just pray that you would be with each listener this morning, be with their families, be with their concerns, be with their worry. Lord, just pour out your blessings on those that are listening this morning. Help them today. Help them to know you are with them and they are not alone, no matter what they're facing. In Jesus' name, amen.

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1: Sunny 96 today, heat index 105. Could see gusty winds up to 35. Partly cloudy tonight, a low down to 80. Still some gusty winds. Sunny and hot again tomorrow, 97. Heat index above 100 and more gusty winds. Clear 77 Tuesday night. The outlook for Wednesday, more of the same. Sunny 95 and gusty winds up to 30. Once again, sunny 96, heat index 105 today, and wind gusts to 35. Currently this morning, we are right at 80 degrees and a little breezy. Hey, if you've had to deal with a major loss recently, I've got a word for you coming up. And maybe it's a word for you. Maybe you feel like one's coming with a loved one. Stay with me.

God would heal his son's mental illness. His son Matthew lived a very tortured, painful life. They went to the best doctors in the nation, had the best medications, thousands of people were praying, and of course, a very strong, supportive family full of faith. And yet, Rick says, my prayer for Matthew's healing was never answered on earth. I know he was healed the moment he entered God's presence in heaven, but why not here? Why did he have to suffer so much? It just didn't make sense. After Matthew died, Rick wrote in his journal, I'd rather walk with God with none of my questions answered than walk through life without him and know all the answers. Whenever you have a major loss, the tendency is to immediately look for a cause or a reason or an explanation. Why did he leave me? Why did I lose my job? Why did I get cancer? Why? But when you're in pain, explanations don't help. You don't need an explanation. You need God. You need his comfort and his presence. In Isaiah 43:2, God says, when you go through deep waters, I will be with you. When you go through rivers of difficulty, you will not drown. When you walk through the fire of oppression, you will not be burned up. The flames will not consume you. You know, you may be devastated, but you will not be destroyed. The fire will not consume you because God is with you in your pain and grief. If the person closest to you were to suddenly die tomorrow, knowing the reason why wouldn't lessen the pain any bit. So stop looking for an explanation. You don't need it. God has not promised an explanation for why everything happens in the world. But for everyone that follows Jesus, he has promised you're not going to go through any of it on your own. Micah Tyler, perfectly on the House of Praise.

CC Winans. Yeah, I've got joy. It's the House of Praise. Good morning, I'm Tony. 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We believe God has great things in store for the house, and you can be a part of it. Hope Darst, the mighty name of Jesus, on the House of Praise.

0: Redemption. Just that good. It's the house of praise. Worship lives here. It's 823.
1: Well, our family, some members more than others, we've been a kind of a camping family during the summers and have camped at least once for probably the last, I don't know, about 8-10 years. And over time, you know, if you camp very much, you're going to be out there and the weather conditions are going to turn on you. And it's now happened to us, I think, at least 3 times to where we've been camping in tents and had severe weather come upon us. And we've tried to stick it out, but then, you know, the storm passes and, you know, tents are flooded. There's mud everywhere. And it's like, no, we just need to give up and go home. That happened again to us. We haven't learned our lesson. Happened again. And we got home. We had to, you know, hose everything off and clean everything up. And it was just exhausting because you didn't get to enjoy what you put all the work into. And then, you know, you're just tired from having to clean up this mess and you really didn't have much to show for it. And, you know, though, the next day it was over and life was back to normal. Everything was fine. And that was now just another memory that now we can maybe laugh a little bit at. But it just got me to thinking about people whose life is like that every day. Maybe you're going through a season where every day you're stuck in the mud or you have the storms of life and it just doesn't seem to end. And I know that's got to be tough. I was thankful that my next day was better, but I know for some people the next day isn't better and the season is dragging on. I just want to encourage you today that storm will end. I don't know when, but it will. And things will get cleaned up and things will go on. And I know a lot of people dealing with storms these days. And I just want you to know God is with you through those storms. And yeah, things are going to get better. And there will be a next day where you'll be able to start looking back at what you've been through. And it's not going to be your today any longer.
0: House fires, rest on us. It's the house of praise.

0: A season to give it all to God.
1: If I follow him, if I continue to trust him, continue to surrender more and more, he can take that and he can do much more with it than I would have been able to.
0: A summer of praise.

0: Matt Maher with new music, Gonna Be All Right on the House of Praise. It's 8:33. Well, if you were going to miss it the first time, here's your second chance. Due to weather, CNOW's At His Table has been rescheduled for Tuesday, June 30th at 7 o'clock, Scissortail Park in Oklahoma City. It's the Last Supper experience brought to life through scripture, worship, citywide communion with believers from across the metro, even across the state. 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Join us. We'll be there, too, for this powerful evening of worship and reflection. CNOW's At His Table. Rescheduled for Tuesday the 30th at 7 o'clock, Scissortail Park.
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1: 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The Word of God says that God loved us and that while we were yet sinners, Christ died for us. He didn't have to put it that way in the Word, but He did because He knew we were going to lose that connection.
2: More insights from Dana Grish when you visit FamilyMinute.org.
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0: Sunny 96 today, heat index 105. Could see gusty winds up to 35. Partly cloudy tonight, a low down to 80. Still some gusty winds. Sunny and hot again tomorrow, 97. Heat index above 100 and more gusty winds. Clear 77 Tuesday night. The outlook for Wednesday, more of the same. Sunny, 95 and gusty winds up to 30. Once again, sunny, 96. Heat index 105 today and wind gusts to 35. Currently 80, it's 8:36 at the House of Praise with Seth Schleter.

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1: Blessed are those who run to Him, who place their hope.

It's not just what we play. It's who he is. God did it. God did it. Faithful, powerful, good, and worthy. Worship lives here. The House of Praise.

Pat Barrett, I've got a fire on the House of Praise. It's 8:46. 80 headed to 96 today. You know, tomorrow is a really important day for all of us here at the House. 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The truth is, we're behind where we need to be financially, but we're not backing away from the ministry that God has called us to do. Every day, someone finds hope through a song. Someone hears the truth of God's word. Someone who's struggling is reminded they're not alone. That's why this ministry matters, and that's why tomorrow matters. If the House has encouraged you in your faith, helped your family, just simply been a place where you found hope over the years, would you prayerfully consider being part of what God is doing here? You don't even have to wait till tomorrow. 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John Reddick, The Way, on the House of Praise.

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1: Sunny 96 today, heat index 105. Could see gusty winds up to 35. Partly cloudy tonight, a low down to 80. Still some gusty winds. Sunny and hot again tomorrow, 97. Heat index above 100 and more gusty winds. Clear 77 Tuesday night. The outlook for Wednesday, more of the same. Sunny 95 and gusty winds up to 30. Once again, sunny 96, heat index 105 today, and wind gusts to 35.

0: Worship lives here on the House of Praise. Hey, I'm Andy.
1: The number of the day is...
0: This is why you feel like you're not very productive. 3 out of 4 people struggle to refocus after this. It's getting distracted online. And I'm all about technology, all about being online and it helping me be a better person, being more productive. But the paradox I'm realizing now is the less time I spend online and with technology, the more productive I am.

0: You were made to worship. And in this house, you'll never forget why.
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0: 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The House of Praise.

0: 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I don't care if they remember me. Only Jesus.
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0: It's Micah Tyler on the House of Praise. Hey, I'm Andy.
1: 3 out of 4 people struggle to refocus after getting distracted online, but the world is so distracting. So what helped you refocus today?
2: I drive a long ways to work every day. Some traffic issues where people passed me and didn't wait to actually clear before they decided to come back in. And so I had to hit my brakes a few times and I kind of lost my focus. And I went to a McDonald's and a lady paid for me. It just brought my focus back to the Lord.
1: I really believe this, that whenever you need a reminder that God is still there and he loves you, he'll show up in all kinds of ways.

It's the House of Praise. I'm Andy. You are here for a reason. You're listening for a reason. I know that God has used this music and these messages in your life this year. And now you can be part of sharing these messages with other people during the House FM One Day Fundraiser coming up on June 30th. It's because we fell short during the spring fundraiser. We're doing this one special miracle day that I know God's going to use. And he can use you right now before the fundraiser even starts. 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

0: It's Mercy Me on the House of Praise. I'm Andy. It's so easy to get distracted online. 3 out of 4 people say, I struggle to refocus after I start surfing the internet.
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3: Sunny 96 today, heat index 105. Could see gusty winds up to 35. Partly cloudy tonight, a low down to 80. Still some gusty winds. Sunny and hot again tomorrow, 97. Heat index above 100 and more gusty winds. Clear 77 Tuesday night. The outlook for Wednesday, more of the same. Sunny 95 and gusty winds up to 30. Once again, sunny 96, heat index 105 today, and wind gusts to 35.

0: Welcome to a place where worship lives in every song. It's the House of Praise. I'm Andy.
1: I hope this story makes you smile today.
0: While most 10-year-olds are playing video games, Ernesto spends his days designing and printing colorful 3D-printed creations, including keychains, whistles, can openers, and fidget-style items meant to help people dealing with anxiety, ADHD, and stress. This all started after saving $500 from chores to buy his first 3D printer. And now he sells his custom keychains and stress relief gadgets at a local shop. And the proceeds aren't going towards his own gadgets or food or even his future. He's saving all his profits to buy a house for his hardworking mom.

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0: Welcome to a place where you can always worship. It's the House of Praise. I'm Andy.
1: Patience can be painful, but in God's word, the Hebrew word for waiting patiently, it doesn't mean to be still or be quiet. The word actually means to eagerly expect God to act and to be ready to spring into action when he does.

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1: you guys always
0: makes for a great day.
1: Make me smile. You catch me
0: when I spend your day with the House of Praise.

0: It's praise that never pauses. It's the House of Praise. I'm Andy. You don't have to be stuck in your house all summer long. You can get out of your house by going to a house event. The next pickleball tournament's coming up with Chicken in Pickle in OKC August 8th. And our Ponca City Glow Run is August 21st. 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
1: This is Max Licato. James 1:17 says, "Every good and every perfect gift is from above and comes down from the Father of lights, with whom there is no variation or shadow of turning." In this simple pocket prayer for you today, "Dear Father, teach me to accept what you've given. I may not always understand the circumstances, but show me how they are blessings and give me gratitude for all your gifts. Rain your blessings on my friends and family today. Give them hope whatever they face. Thank you that your blessings never end. In Jesus' name, amen." Here's my challenge for you. Every day for 4 weeks, pray 4 minutes. Then get ready to connect with God like never before. This is Max Licato.
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3: 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The House of Praise.

0: It's Lauren Daigle on the House of Praise. I'm Andy. Your job's more than a paycheck. It's purpose.
1: Yeah, hi, this is Earl. I drive a special ed school bus, and I drive the four-year-olds around. So I tell people it's like being a grandfather, but you get paid for it, and which is a marvelous thing. But that also gets me into thinking about all the things, the wonders that the little kids want and see. And that's the best age. They're still terrifically innocent. I love

The House of Praise is where worship never stops. A place where every lyric lifts your heart toward heaven. Every time I call your name. Worship lives here. The House of Praise.

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0: It's Mercy Me on the House of Praise. I'm Andy. Being stuck in the past is not great. Being worried about the future, I think, is even worse. So there's a way to live in the present moment and level up your life. That's coming up.
1: 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Worship lives here. 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
5: Sunny 96 today, heat index 105. Could see gusty winds up to 35. Partly cloudy tonight, a low down to 80. Still some gusty winds. Sunny and hot again tomorrow, 97. Heat index above 100 and more gusty winds. Clear 77 Tuesday night. The outlook for Wednesday, more of the same. Sunny 95 and gusty winds up to 30. Once again, sunny 96, heat index 105 today, and wind gusts to 35.

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We praise him for who he is. 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

0: It's the House of Praise. I'm Andy.
1: If you feel stuck in the past or worried about the future, here's a way to live in the present moment and level up your life. 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

0: Torrin Wells on the House of Praise. I'm Andy.
1: Here's a prayer you can say when things aren't going your way. 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

0: Welcome to a place where you can always worship. It's the House of Praise. I'm Andy. You are here for a reason. You're listening for a reason. I know that God has used this music and these messages in your life this year. And now you can be part of sharing these messages with other people during the House FM One Day Fundraiser coming up on June 30th. 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
1: Praise the Lord, oh my soul.
0: God is holy, God is good, and God is here. The House of Praise.

Lucas is a 12-year-old self-described foodie. But while battling Hodgkin's lymphoma, there were days where he couldn't even enjoy eating. So when Make-A-Wish asked what he wanted, he could have picked a trip, a tour of the fanciest restaurants, or a shopping spree. Instead, Lucas asked for a food truck, where he stopped at homeless shelters, senior centers, churches, even the local police department. A kid who spent months unable to enjoy food used his Make-A-Wish to feed everyone else. That's how to love God and love people.

It's the House of Praise. I'm Andy. People in Jesus' time wrestled with the same question that people over 2,000 years later also wonder about. Is there a God? How do I know if I'm right with him? And if there's a heaven, how can I be sure I'll go there? Jesus' answer was short, sweet, and shocking. He said, believe, put your trust in me. It's that simple.

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9: Sunny 96 today, heat index 105. Could see gusty winds up to 35. Partly cloudy tonight, a low down to 80. Still some gusty winds. Sunny and hot again tomorrow, 97. Heat index above 100 and more gusty winds. Clear 77 Tuesday night. The outlook for Wednesday, more of the same. Sunny 95 and gusty winds up to 30. Once again, sunny 96, heat index 105 today, and wind gusts to 35.

0: helping you focus on God every moment of every day. It's the House of Praise, and I'm Andy. If social media is stressing you out, I found something on there that might help you out. It's your Daily Joy Scroll. You got to think managing a billion-dollar company is pretty stressful. So Jeff Bezos talked about the source of where our stress comes from and what you can do about it.
1: The stress primarily comes from not taking action over something that you can have some control over. If I find that some particular thing is causing me to have stress, that's a warning flag for me. What it means is there's something that I haven't completely identified, perhaps in my conscious mind, that is bothering me, and I haven't yet taken any action on it. I find as soon as I identify it and make the first phone call or send off the first email message or whatever it is that we're gonna do to start to address that situation, even if it's not solved, the mere fact that we're addressing it dramatically reduces any stress that might come from it. So stress comes from ignoring things that you shouldn't be ignoring.
0: Hold on, I'll be right back. I've got an email and a call to make, a few of them actually.

not just worship on Sunday, it's worship every day. Hallelujah, anyway. Let your car, your home, your office become in the mighty name of Jesus. A house of praise.

0: the House of Praise with Chris Tomlin. I'm Andy.
1: There are billions of people in the world. And you are more than just one in a billion. You are one of a kind. God made you on purpose for a purpose, giving you a special combination of gifts with their personality, life experiences, and connections that nobody else in the world has. And here's the coolest part. He created you to bring glory to Him and help others find Him. It's a way greater mission than just a job for a paycheck. That is eternal purpose. So if life feels pointless right now, you can believe that God has greater things for you, that He's already started and will continue if you have your eyes open to the opportunities that He's provided for you and the faith to step into them.

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0: It just absolutely can take my worst day and completely turn it around.
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1: The House of Praise.

Welcome to a place where worship lives in every song. It's the House of Praise. I'm Andy. You might not know this, that the House of M is listener supported. And you might not know this too, that the House of M fell short during the spring fundraiser. So we're going to have a one day, God is going to move and we believe it, fundraiser to help make up the shortfall. It's going to be on June 30th, but please don't wait till then. If God's put it on your heart right now to give, this is the best time to give. 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

0: Mercy Me on the House of Praise. I'm Andy.
1: Father, let your kingdom come. Father, let your will be done. On earth as in heaven, right here in my heart.
0: God wants you to talk to him. That's prayer. He also wants you to listen to him. That's meditation. So it's a dialogue. You talk, God talks, you go back and forth. And you can start that anytime by simply saying, "Hey God, here's what's on my heart. I want to know what's on yours today."

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Let your day be drenched in worship. Worship lives here, the House of Praise.

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3: Sunny 96 today, heat index 105. Could see gusty winds up to 35. Partly cloudy tonight, a low down to 80. Still some gusty winds. Sunny and hot again tomorrow, 97. Heat index above 100 and more gusty winds. Clear 77 Tuesday night. The outlook for Wednesday, more of the same. Sunny 95 and gusty winds up to 30. Once again, sunny 96, heat index 105 today, and wind gusts to 35.

Jamie McDonald with Desperate on the House of Praise. Worship lives here. Good afternoon. Happy Monday. I'm Don, and let's hear some great music, all right? Let's celebrate a Monday afternoon. It's Phil Wickham and Crowder now. It really is Amazing Grace on the House of Praise.

Elevation Worship in Brandon Lake. I know a name on the House of Praise, a listener-supported radio station and ministry. And coming up tomorrow is our one-day fundraiser, trying to close the gap between what came in during fundraiser and what this ministry needs for the next few months. And remember, this is kingdom work. God invites all of us to be a part of it, and love for you to be a part of closing the gap tomorrow if you possibly can. Love for you to pray about it, and then whatever God lays on your heart, that's what we're asking you to do. And definitely pray for this radio station. Our one-day fundraiser coming up tomorrow right here on the House of Praise. Hopefully you pray and be a part of it. Right now, Poets and Prophets. This one's called Make Room on the House of Praise. Worship lives here. Yeah.

0: It's John Reddick's new one called Holding On, and obviously that's the live version of that song. Hey, I'm Don, and time for our good news story of the day. Hopefully this is a story that'll make you smile for a while, and I love sharing these stories because we get enough bad news, right? So here, maybe this will make you smile. How about this? You know, in moments of crisis, even adults can freeze under pressure. Well, this 7-year-old, his name is Patrick, he did the exact opposite, and officials are crediting his courage and determination with playing a critical role in the chain of events that saved his brother's life. So here's what happened. Liam was in his backyard, and he was discovered unresponsive in the family's swimming pool. Deputies with the county sheriff's office get there, along with emergency crews. They quickly begin life-saving treatment before transporting Liam to the Cook Children's Medical Center. And Liam, expected to make a full recovery. His brother was the one that found him face down in the water, and despite just being 7 years old, Patrick's the one that pulled him from the pool, rushed to alert his mother, and then as mom was responding, sprinted to the neighbor's house to get even more help. Sheriff's office said his calm thinking and quick response were remarkable and could be a key for Liam expecting to make the full recovery. And to recognize his extraordinary actions, they've nominated Patrick to receive a Sheriff's Commendation Award. And if it's approved, and it will be, he's going to get a commendation along with a special pin honoring his heroism. And Patrick may just be 7 years old, but when his family needed a hero most, he showed that courage isn't measured by age. It's measured by willingness to act.
1: 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You'll find Accounting and Business Solutions, LLC, and other supporters on the HouseFM.com business team directory.
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0: Remember, faith comes through praise.
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0: Faith grows as you praise the Lord.
2: I have accountability with him. 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
3: So who am I? 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
0: A summer of praise with the House of Praise.

Chef Schleter, and running back to you on the House of Praise, I'm Don, and I know as a parent, one of the toughest things in the world is watching my kids go through the tough times. But just remember, Toby Mac's Speak Life Instagram page says the tough stretch of road that your child's walking through right now might be the very place that their faith takes root.

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2: Sunny 96 today, heat index 105. Could see gusty winds up to 35. Partly cloudy tonight, a low down to 80. Still some gusty winds. Sunny and hot again tomorrow, 97. Heat index above 100 and more gusty winds. Clear 77 Tuesday night. The outlook for Wednesday, more of the same. Sunny 95 and gusty winds up to 30. Once again, sunny 96, heat index 105 today, and wind gusts to 35.

It's Charity Gale with I Believe on the House of Praise. I'm Don, and coming up tomorrow, it's our one-day fundraiser to bridge the gap, to close that gap between the funding need and what has come in so far this year. Hopefully you'll be a part of it, but definitely hope that you'll pray for this ministry. One-day fundraiser coming up tomorrow right here on the House of Praise. Right now, it's Pat Barrett with I've Got a Fire.

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1: is
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0: God.
1: And you are too.
0: I think you're on the right path.
1: How's that for timing?
2: But I will keep counting my blessings. 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
1: The House of Praise.

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This one's called The Long Way on the House of Praise.

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1: If I'll follow him, if I'll continue to trust him, continue to surrender more and more, he can take that and he can do much more with it than I would have been able to.
0: A summer of praise. Give him

0: Matt Maher with Gonna Be All Right on the House of Praise. I'm Don, and isn't it cool to be a part of something that you know is making a difference, an eternal difference? Yeah, your gift to this ministry could be exactly what is needed to help someone discover hope in Jesus Christ. 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
1: Faithful, holy, worthy. The House of Praise. I've got a friend.

0: it's not just what we play, it's who he is.
1: God did it. God did it.
0: Faithful, powerful, good, and worthy. Worship lives here. The House of Praise.

Hope Darst with the mighty name of Jesus on the House of Praise. I'm Don Burns, and here's a life goal. How about be the person where your presence adds value and your absence makes a difference? Oh.

0: 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And in this house, you'll never forget why.
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0: Worship lives here, the House of Praise.

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The House of Praise. 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

That's the voice of Claire Smith helping out Gateway Worship there. And who else on the House of Praise, a listener-supported radio station and ministry. I'm Don Burns. Thank you for listening today. Whether you're at home, at work, in the car, whether you listen on the app, on the smart speaker, online, wherever, however you listen, thank you for listening to the House of Praise. Worship lives here. Oh.

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Every lyric, a lifeline. Keep your heart lifted in the house of praise.

0: Passion with the Lord will provide on the House of Praise, a listener-supported radio station and ministry. We're coming up in minutes, a classic from Pat Barrett. Right now, new music from Seth Schleter, Valley of Worship, on the House of Praise.
1: I have felt the deepest loss. I have questioned if you could. And when it led me to the cross, only then I understood that even in the ruthless pain, there's a risk.

0: Bethany Worrell with That's How I Know on the House of Praise. I'm Don. Coming up tomorrow, it is our one-day fundraiser. I'm excited about this because I love when God uses people like you and me to make a difference in radio stations and ministries that lift him up for a community and providing hope for the community. It is kingdom work that's done around here, and your help is needed. Just to let you know, there's a significant shortfall of where our spring fundraiser ended up and where the financial need of this ministry is used. So if you could help close that gap just a little bit or a whole lot, maybe you could do $30 a month, our most popular giving level. Maybe you could do a $1,000 gift or a $5,000. I don't know. Maybe God's blessed you to a point where you're like, you know what? I could do a $10,000 gift. Just know that whatever you can do, big, small, whatever it is, none of it is small. God uses all of it to reach more people for his kingdom. Love for you to pray about it. And then tomorrow, be a part of the one-day fundraiser. And you don't have to wait till tomorrow. If you've already prayed about it, you've already talked it over with your family, all right, now would be a great time. 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
1: 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I can't hear the voice of God. So I think it's really important that we're attentive to our kids and loving them when they sin. The Word of God says that God loved us and that while we were yet sinners, Christ died for us. He didn't have to put it that way in the Word, but he did because he knew we were going to lose that connection.
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3: 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The House of Praise.

Whether it's a classic like King's Porch, I Speak Jesus, or new music like Elevation Worship, Alleluia, worship lives here, the House of

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0: The House of Praise.

Micah Tyler with Praise the Lord on the House of Praise. I'm Don. You ever feel like somebody's right in your path, and instead of helping them out, you walk around them, and then you get down the road a little bit, and you're like going, I should have helped them out. I love this quote of the day I saw on Instagram. If you are in a position to help someone, help them. God just might be answering that person's prayer through you.

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1: 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And now, your local forecast for northern Oklahoma and southern Kansas on The House of Praise.
2: For tonight, that low 79, then mostly sunny on Tuesday, another hot one, 94 the high, heat index at 97. Mostly clear Tuesday night down to 77. Once again, for tonight, your overnight low 79.

I just can't forget what you've done for me. I just can't forget how you washed me clean and set me free. And I can't forget that the grave's empty. I have so much to be thankful for. It's Life Church Worship on the House of Praise. I'm Don Burns. Thank you for listening. Appreciate you tuning in and singing along with folks like Wickham and Crowder. It really is Amazing Grace on the House of Praise.

0: good company,
1: you guys always
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1: Make me smile. 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
0: I fall. 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

0: Jesus comes.
1: CeCe Winans on the House of Praise. We're coming up within 5 minutes, a classic for you from Christian Stanville and the Passion Band. Right now, Tommy Prophet, Mara Justine. Love this rendition of Blessed Assurance on the House of Praise. Blessed.

0: Holly Brand with I Know Somebody on the House of Praise. I'm Don. Time for our good news story of the day. And this is an incredible story about a seven-year-old. Yep, just a moment of crisis. Sometimes adults can freeze under pressure, but this kid, he's seven. Patrick, he did the opposite of this, and officials have credited his courage and determination with playing a critical role in saving his brother's life. Here's what happens. Patrick goes outside his backyard and he sees his one-year-old brother face down in the swimming pool, unresponsive. And he's the one that pulls him out of the pool, runs and gets his mom. And while mom's coming down, he runs and gets some neighbors for some additional help. Life-saving treatments coming from the emergency crews and from the sheriff's office. They get him to the medical center. And because of quick thinking, Liam's expected to make a full recovery. And Patrick was the one that saw him first and started helping out. And the sheriff's office says this guy, his calm thinking and quick response, key to his brother recovering. They say, you know, parents, they can freeze at times like this, but he didn't. And to recognize his extraordinary actions, they've nominated him to receive the Sheriff's Commendation Award and have approved, and it will be. He'll receive the commendation along with the special pen that honored his heroism. He might be only 7 years old, but Patrick was there when his family and his brother Liam needed him most. He showed that courage isn't measured by age. It's measured by the willingness to act.
1: Praise, presence, peace. The House of Praise.

The House of Praise is where worship never stops. A place where every lyric lifts your heart toward heaven. Every time I call your name. Worship lives here. The House of Praise.

Seth Schlatter, counting my blessings on the House of Praise. I'm Don Burns. Thank you so much for listening this afternoon. We know you have a lot of choices, but you could be listening to, so thanks for listening to the House of Praise. I

holy, faithful, good. We praise him for who he is. Worship lives here, the House of Praise.

Gateway Worship and their rendition of the Revelation song, one of my favorite songs ever on the House of Praise. I'm Don. Time for me to get out of here. Focus on the Family's just minutes away. But before I go, this is a blessing coming from Numbers 6, and it's also my prayer for you each day. May the Lord bless you and protect you. May the Lord smile on you and be gracious to you. May the Lord show you his favor and give you his peace.